0: Pezeshkian's speech pushed back on what he painted as the hypocrisies of the United States, but it was also one of defiance where he said Iran will not be bullied. Iran's president spoke of the bombing of a school in the country where 123 children died, an event the US has been investigating since it happened in February. Pezeshkian said in no way should Iran give up nuclear technology, claiming the government only wants to use it for peaceful purposes.
1: Chinese President Xi Jinping is arriving in Washington for a three-day state visit. Donald Trump personally greeted him on the tarmac of Joint Base Andrews just outside of D.C., a rare gesture underscoring the significance of these talks. Markets are closely watching for any signal that the tariff truce will be extended. It's due to expire on June the 10th. U.S. businesses have been pressing for greater certainty after months of trade escalations. Ever since Kate Fisher reports from Washington.
2: The deadline for the current truce in tariffs runs out on November the 10th, so they're going to be looking to see what kind of continuity there could be there. They want to avoid another round of escalations the most because, of course, uncertainty is the worst thing for business. They can adapt to higher costs, but they need to know what the rules are in advance. And, of course, that affects supply chains again, and they don't want the disruption they've been through with those tit-for-tat tariffs.
1: European leaders are breathing a little easier after the US, Denmark and Greenland agreed to update a security deal, giving Washington greater military access over the island. US President Donald Trump has called it a fantastic deal, but analysts are sceptical about how much is going to change to an agreement that had already been in place for 75 years. Ever since William Denslow reports from Brussels.
3: Denmark's foreign minister says that the signing of this deal closes a destructive chapter, one that threatened the NATO military alliance as well as had the potential of triggering a trade war between European nations and the US, as President Trump for years has threatened to take control of this semi-autonomous Danish territory of Greenland unless issues regarding collective security were addressed. To thwart what he says is the growing threat posed by Russia and China in the region.
1: From Bureaus Worldwide, this is FSN.
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5: In the AFL, Fremantle and Brisbane contest the grand final at the MCG on Saturday. Lachie Neal's grand final ban goes back to the appeals board tonight. Brisbane are fighting the one-match strike suspension so he can play. In the NRL, the Roosters meet the Dolphins at Suncorp tomorrow night with Sam Walker returning at halfback for the Roosters after a late surgical recovery. Newcastle play Penrith on Saturday. It's the Azerbaijan Grand Prix this weekend, with practice runs in Baku this afternoon and the qualifiers tomorrow. In the WXV Challenger at Kai Tak on Saturday, Hong Kong will face Samoa, Fiji play the Netherlands, and Spain will take on Brazil. England women play New Zealand at Twickenham on Saturday, while Scotland women play Australia and Wales play the United States. Italy women play South Africa on Saturday, and Australia hosts South Africa in Perth on Sunday evening. Joseph Swali starts on the wing.

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1: Taylor Swift drops Patient Zero on Friday and A Deluxe Life of a Showgirl encore the same day. The four extra tracks include Cleveland, a nod to Travis Kelce's hometown. She collects MTV's first Artist Director honour on Sunday. Nigella Lawson made her first appearance as a Bake Off judge this week. Reactions to the new pairing with Paul Hollywood have been mixed. The UK leads this year's international Emmy nominations with 14 nods, including A Thousand Blows and Man vs. Baby. Kylie Minogue is in final rehearsals at the MCG. Saturday's grand final set, or it runs about 20 minutes with 100 dancers. G Flip opens and Mike Brady sings Up There Kazali. Cillian Murphy's son, Aaron, co-stars with Sharon Horgan in Youth on HBO Max. Horgan calls it the third part of a personal trilogy after Coupling and Catastrophe. Rebel Wilson remains in a Sydney court fight over her film The Deb. And BTS are boycotting the Grammys, refusing to submit an album over a new category fans say segregates Asian artists.
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0: To AXR. Good morning. Let's kick off another hour for Thursday here at AXR with Sam Smith and Demi Lovato and Beyonce and Jay-Z and X.
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2: From feature story news in Washington, I'm Nick Harper. The sole US delegate in the UN General Assembly Hall walked out within minutes of Iran's president, Masoud Pezeshkian, taking to the podium. He gave a defiant address, declaring his country would never bow to the US President Donald Trump. His speech came just a day after US envoys Steve Witkoff and Jared Kushner held roughly 3 hours of indirect talks with Iranian officials on the sidelines of the UN General Assembly. Eversense Mitch McCann reports from New York.
3: Masoud Pezeshkian's speech pushed back on what he painted as the hypocrisies of the United States, but it was also one of defiance where he said Iran will not be bullied. Iran's president spoke of the bombing of a school in the country where 123 children died, an event the US has been investigating since it happened in February. Pezeshkian said in no way should Iran give up nuclear technology, claiming the government only wants to use it for peaceful purposes.
2: Chinese President Xi Jinping is arriving in Washington for a 3-day state visit. Donald Trump personally greeted him on the tarmac of Joint Base Andrews just outside of D.C., a rare gesture underscoring the significance of these talks. Markets are closely watching for any signal that the tariff truce will be extended. It's due to expire on June the 10th. U.S. businesses have been pressing for greater certainty after months of trade escalations. Ever since Kate Fisher reports from Washington.
4: The deadline for the current truce in tariffs runs out on November the 10th, so they're going to be looking to see what kind of continuity there could be there. They want to avoid another round of escalations the most because, of course, uncertainty is the worst thing for business. They can adapt to higher costs, but they need to know what the rules are in advance. And, of course, that affects supply chains again, and they don't want the disruption they've been through with those tit-for-tat tariffs.
2: European leaders are breathing a little easier after the US, Denmark and Greenland agreed to update a security deal, giving Washington greater military access over the island. US President Donald Trump has called it a fantastic deal, but analysts are sceptical about how much is going to change to an agreement that had already been in place for 75 years. Eversense William Denslow reports from Brussels.
5: Denmark's foreign minister says that the signing of this deal closes a destructive chapter, one that threatened the NATO military alliance as well as had the potential of triggering a trade war between European nations and the US, as President Trump for years has threatened to take control of this semi-autonomous Danish territory of Greenland unless issues regarding collective security were addressed, to thwart what he says is the growing threat posed by Russia and China in the region.
2: From Bureaus Worldwide, this is FSN.
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7: In the AFL, Fremantle and Brisbane contest the grand final at the MCG on Saturday. Lachie Neal's grand final ban goes back to the appeals board tonight. Brisbane are fighting the one-match strike suspension so he can play. In the NRL, the Roosters meet the Dolphins at Suncorp tomorrow night with Sam Walker returning at halfback for the Roosters after a late surgical recovery. Newcastle play Penrith on Saturday. It's the Azerbaijan Grand Prix this weekend, with practice runs in Baku this afternoon and the qualifiers tomorrow. In the WXV Challenger at Kai Tak on Saturday, Hong Kong will face Samoa, Fiji play the Netherlands, and Spain will take on Brazil. England women play New Zealand at Twickenham on Saturday, while Scotland women play Australia and Wales play the United States. Italy women play South Africa on Saturday, and Australia hosts South Africa in Perth on Sunday evening. Joseph Swali starts on the wing.
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1: And showbiz, of course. It's time for a showbiz update right now. We'll follow this with Ella Henderson next at AXR.
2: Taylor Swift drops Patient Zero on Friday and a deluxe Life of a Showgirl encore the same day. The four extra tracks include Cleveland, a nod to Travis Kelce's hometown. She collects MTV's first Artist Director honour on Sunday. Nigella Lawson made her first appearance as a Bake Off judge this week.

court fight over her film, The Deb. And BTS are boycotting the Grammys, refusing to submit an album over a new category fans say segregates Asian artists. AXR, streaming across Asia at AXR.co.

0: News. From Feature Story News in Washington, I'm Nick Harper. The sole US delegate in the UN General Assembly Hall walked out within minutes of Iran's President Masoud Pezeshkian taking to the podium. He gave a defiant address, declaring his country would never bow to the US President Donald Trump. His speech came just a day after US envoys Steve Witkoff and Jared Kushner held roughly 3 hours of indirect talks with Iranian officials on the sidelines of the UN General Assembly. Ever since Mitch McCann reports from New York.
1: Masoud Pezeshkian's speech pushed back on what he painted as the hypocrisies of the United States, but it was also one of defiance where he said Iran will not be bullied. Iran's president spoke of the bombing of a school in the country where 123 children died, an event the US has been investigating since it happened in February. Pezeshkian said in no way should Iran give up nuclear technology, claiming the government only wants to use it for peaceful purposes.
0: Chinese President Xi Jinping is arriving in Washington for a 3-day state visit. Donald Trump personally greeted him on the tarmac of Joint Base Andrews just outside of D.C., a rare gesture underscoring the significance of these talks. Markets are closely watching for any signal that the tariff truce will be extended. It's due to expire on June the 10th. U.S. businesses have been pressing for greater certainty after months of trade escalations. Ever since Kate Fisher reports from Washington.
2: The deadline for the current truce in tariffs runs out on November the 10th, so they're going to be looking to see what kind of continuity there could be there. They want to avoid another round of escalations the most because, of course, uncertainty is the worst thing for business. They can adapt to higher costs, but they need to know what the rules are in advance. And, of course, that affects supply chains again, and they don't want the disruption they've been through with those tit-for-tat tariffs.
0: European leaders are breathing a little easier after the US, Denmark and Greenland agreed to update a security deal, giving Washington greater military access over the island. US President Donald Trump has called it a fantastic deal, but analysts are sceptical about how much is going to change to an agreement that had already been in place for 75 years. Ever since William Denslow reports from Brussels.
3: Denmark's foreign minister says that the signing of this deal closes a destructive chapter, one that threatened the NATO military alliance as well as had the potential of triggering a trade war between European nations and the US, as President Trump for years has threatened to take control of this semi-autonomous Danish territory of Greenland unless issues regarding collective security were addressed. To thwart what he says is the growing threat posed by Russia and China in the region.
0: From Bureaus Worldwide, this is FSN.
4: AXR Sports. In the AFL, Fremantle and Brisbane contest the grand final at the MCG on Saturday. Lachie Neal's grand final ban goes back to the appeals board tonight. Brisbane are fighting the one-match strike suspension so he can play. In the NRL, the Roosters meet the Dolphins at Suncorp tomorrow night with Sam Walker returning at halfback for the Roosters after a late surgical recovery. Newcastle play Penrith on Saturday. It's the Azerbaijan Grand Prix this weekend, with practice runs in Baku this afternoon and the qualifiers tomorrow. In the WXV Challenger at Kai Tak on Saturday, Hong Kong will face Samoa, Fiji play the Netherlands, and Spain will take on Brazil. England women play New Zealand at Twickenham on Saturday, while Scotland women play Australia and Wales play the United States. Italy women play South Africa on Saturday, and Australia hosts South Africa in Perth on Sunday evening. Joseph Swali starts on the wing. AXR.

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1: From Feature Story News in Washington, I'm Nick Harper. The sole US delegate in the UN General Assembly Hall walked out within minutes of Iran's president, Masoud Pezeshkian, taking to the podium. He gave a defiant address, declaring his country would never bow to the US President, Donald Trump. His speech came just a day after US envoy Steve Witkoff and Jared Kushner held roughly 3 hours of indirect talks with Iranian officials on the sidelines of the UN General Assembly. Ever since Mitch McCann reports from New York.
2: Masoud Pezeshkian's speech pushed back on what he painted as the hypocrisies of the United States, but it was also one of defiance where he said Iran will not be bullied. Iran's president spoke of the bombing of a school in the country where 123 children died, an event the US has been investigating since it happened in February. Pezeshkian said in no way should Iran give up nuclear technology, claiming the government only wants to use it for peaceful purposes.
1: Chinese President Xi Jinping is arriving in Washington for a 3-day state visit. Donald Trump personally greeted him on the tarmac of Joint Base Andrews just outside of D.C., a rare gesture underscoring the significance of these talks. Markets are closely watching for any signal that the tariff truce will be extended. It's due to expire on June the 10th. U.S. businesses have been pressing for greater certainty after months of trade escalations. Ever since Kate Fisher reports from Washington.
3: The deadline for the current truce in tariffs runs out on November the 10th, so they're going to be looking to see what kind of continuity there could be there. They want to avoid another round of escalations the most because, of course, uncertainty is the worst thing for business. They can adapt to higher costs, but they need to know what the rules are in advance. And, of course, that affects supply chains again, and they don't want the disruption they've been through with those tit-for-tat tariffs.
1: European leaders are breathing a little easier after the US, Denmark and Greenland agreed to update a security deal, giving Washington greater military access over the island. US President Donald Trump has called it a fantastic deal, but analysts are sceptical about how much is going to change to an agreement that had already been in place for 75 years. Ever since William Denslow reports from Brussels.
4: Denmark's foreign minister says that the signing of this deal closes a destructive chapter, one that threatened the NATO military alliance as well as had the potential of triggering a trade war between European nations and the US, as President Trump for years has threatened to take control of this semi-autonomous Danish territory of Greenland unless issues regarding collective security were addressed. To thwart what he says is the growing threat posed by Russia and China in the region.
1: From bureaus worldwide, this is FSN.

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1: From Feature Story News in Washington, I'm Nick Harper. The sole US delegate in the UN General Assembly Hall walked out within minutes of Iran's President Masoud Pezeshkian taking to the podium. He gave a defiant address, declaring his country would never bow to the US President Donald Trump. His speech came just a day after US envoys Steve Witkoff and Jared Kushner held roughly 3 hours of indirect talks with Iranian officials on the sidelines of the UN General Assembly. Epicenter's Mitch McCann reports from New York.
2: Masoud Pezeshkian's speech pushed back on what he painted as the hypocrisies of the United States, but it was also one of defiance, where he said Iran will not be bullied. Iran's president spoke of the bombing of a school in the country where 123 children died, an event the US has been investigating since it happened in February. Pezeshkian said in no way should Iran give up nuclear technology, claiming the government only wants to use it for peaceful purposes.
1: Chinese President Xi Jinping is arriving in Washington for a 3-day state visit. Donald Trump personally greeted him on the tarmac of Joint Base Andrews just outside of D.C., a rare gesture underscoring the significance of these talks. Markets are closely watching for any signal that the tariff truce will be extended. It's due to expire on June the 10th. U.S. businesses have been pressing for greater certainty after months of trade escalations. Ever since Kate Fisher reports from Washington.
3: The deadline for the current truce in tariffs runs out on November the 10th, so they're going to be looking to see what kind of continuity there could be there. They want to avoid another round of escalations the most, because, of course, uncertainty is the worst thing for business. They can adapt to higher costs, but they need to know what the rules are in advance. And, of course, that affects supply chains again, and they don't want the disruption they've been through with those tit-for-tat tariffs.
1: European leaders are breathing a little easier after the US, Denmark and Greenland agreed to update a security deal, giving Washington greater military access over the island. US President Donald Trump has called it a fantastic deal, but analysts are sceptical about how much is going to change to an agreement that had already been in place for 75 years. Epicenter's William Denslow reports from Brussels.
4: Denmark's foreign minister says that the signing of this deal closes a destructive chapter, one that threatened the NATO military alliance, as well as had the potential of triggering a trade war between European nations and the US, as President Trump for years has threatened to take control of this semi-autonomous Danish territory of Greenland unless issues regarding collective security were addressed, to thwart what he says is the growing threat posed by Russia and China in the region.
1: From Bureaus Worldwide, this is FSN.
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6: Hello, welcome to the show. Thursday, the 24th of September, 2026. I'm Paul Baker with you for the next couple of hours. On the way, there's music from Taylor Swift, Harry Styles, and right now, here's Stella Lefty. This is Boston.
5: Paul Baker.

right now. This is Paul Baker on AXR. Don't forget, you can follow us on X. Here we go then, it's Thursday the 26th of September. Coming up for you a little bit later on the show, we have houseplant struggles because today is National Potted Plant Appreciation Day. Also later on, the guide to texting because today is National Punctuation Day. So we'll get those involved. It's also National Cherish Your Friends Day today as well. And it's National Brave Day also. Let's have a look at today's birthdays then. Ali McCoist, the footballer, manager and sports broadcaster, 64 years old. Today, Megan Morris is 32. Ian Brody, the lead singer of the Lightning Seeds, is 68 years old today. And also Justin Bruning, who you'll know from Sweet Magnolias and Grey's Anatomy, 47 years old today.

You're with Paul Baker. Everything you need to find, you can do it right now on AXR.co. Right, yesterday at the end of the show, I gave you the conversation starter. What's a small thing you do strictly out of habit? Checking pockets for the phone 3 times before leaving the house, tapping the top of a drink can 2 times before pulling the tab open, turning the TV volume only to an even number, checking behind the shower curtain for intruders every time you use the bathroom, and flipping the pillow over to the cold side, right before going to sleep. Thank you to Jack, thank you to Emma, thank you to Ben, thank you to Lucy, and thank you to Tom for those. We've got more of those in the next hour, but your brain buster's on the way.

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1: On the way next, it's your Brain Buster for Thursday. Get ready for that. We've got Slater, another 54 Ultra coming up as well. First, Alex Warren, his Emerald Eyes.

This is Paul Baker on AXR. You can join in the conversation. Head on over to our Facebook page. Time now for your brainbuster question. In a survey of 100 adults, they were asked when writing a text message or an email, do you proofread it before you hit send? So do you check the punctuation and the grammar before you hit send? How many out of 100 people said yes, they do proofread it before they hit send? I think this is going to be quite low if people are being honest, but we'll find out in a second because the answers are on the way.

Every weekday, this is Paul Baker on AXR. Your brain buster today was this question. When writing a text message or an email, do you proofread it before you hit send? I said I thought the answer was going to be quite low on this one because the amount of text messages that I get, that it's just absolutely awful to read. I was wrong, actually. 68 people out of 100 said they do proofread their punctuation before they send their text or their email. So well done you.

On the way next, amazing facts for Thursday. I've got music from Role Model, a throwback from Sophie Ellis-Bextor. That's a power anthem. And here's Olivia Rodrigo.

AXR. Catch me every Monday to Friday. Right, on the way in the next hour of your show for Thursday, we'll talk houseplant struggles and also the guide to texting. More conversation starter answers coming up as well, and we'll do it on this day in history. Right now, though, it's your amazing facts for Thursday. The Sydney Opera House roof is covered with over 1 million self-cleaning Swedish ceramic tiles. The world's first webcam was created at Cambridge University in 1991. The original Sony Walkman launched in 1979 had two separate headphone jacks so two people could listen at the same time. And the International Space Station's solar arrays cover an area of more than 2,400 square meters.

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1: From Feature Story News in Washington, I'm Nick Harper. The sole US delegate in the UN General Assembly Hall walked out within minutes of Iran's President Masoud Pezeshkian taking to the podium. He gave a defiant address, declaring his country would never bow to the US President Donald Trump. His speech came just a day after US envoys Steve Witkoff and Jared Kushner held roughly 3 hours of indirect talks with Iranian officials on the sidelines of the UN General Assembly. Ever since Mitch McCann reports from New York.
2: Masoud Pezeshkian's speech pushed back on what he painted as the hypocrisies of the United States, but it was also one of defiance, where he said Iran will not be bullied. Iran's president spoke of the bombing of a school in the country where 123 children died, an event the US has been investigating since it happened in February. Pezeshkian said in no way should Iran give up nuclear technology, claiming the government only wants to use it for peaceful purposes.
1: Chinese President Xi Jinping is arriving in Washington for a 3-day state visit. Donald Trump personally greeted him on the tarmac of Joint Base Andrews just outside of D.C., a rare gesture underscoring the significance of these talks. Markets are closely watching for any signal that the tariff truce will be extended. It's due to expire on June the 10th. U.S. businesses have been pressing for greater certainty after months of trade escalations. Ever since Kate Fisher reports from Washington.
3: The deadline for the current truce in tariffs runs out on November the 10th, so they're going to be looking to see what kind of continuity there could be there. They want to avoid another round of escalations the most because, of course, uncertainty is the worst thing for business. They can adapt to higher costs, but they need to know what the rules are in advance. And, of course, that affects supply chains again, and they don't want the disruption they've been through with those tit-for-tat tariffs.
1: European leaders are breathing a little easier after the US, Denmark and Greenland agreed to update a security deal, giving Washington greater military access over the island. US President Donald Trump has called it a fantastic deal, but analysts are sceptical about how much is going to change to an agreement that had already been in place for 75 years. Ever since, William Denslow reports from Brussels.
4: Denmark's foreign minister says that the signing of this deal closes a destructive chapter, one that threatened the NATO military alliance as well as had the potential of triggering a trade war between European nations and the US, as President Trump for years has threatened to take control of this semi-autonomous Danish territory of Greenland unless issues regarding collective security were addressed. To thwart what he says is the growing threat posed by Russia and China in the region.
1: From Bureaus Worldwide, this is FSN.
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6: It's the second hour of Thursday show. I'm Paul Baker. On the way, on this day in history, we've got Shakira and Burna Boy, Miley Cyrus, and right now here's Ella Langley.

is AXR. Reach out and email the studio via the website axr.co. Right, time now to look at events on this day in history for the 24th of September. And on this day in 1977, the Love Boat made its network debut on ABC, becoming staple weekend entertainment. In 1988, Ben Johnson won the 100-metre final at the Seoul Olympics in world record time, with headlines before the historic headlines, broke later that week. In 1991, Nirvana released their album Nevermind. In 1998, King of Queens, starring Kevin James, aired the pilot episode on CBS in America, and The Big Bang Theory premiered on network television on this day, 2007.

0: SR 24 hours a day, streaming across Asia. What is a small thing you do strictly out of habit? This was yesterday's conversation starter question that I gave you. Looking at your watch, even though you know you're not wearing one. Thank you to Kate for that. Double checking the front door handle to make sure it's locked. That's Sam. Thank you. Rinsing a clean glass under a tap before pouring water into it. Thank you, Sarah, for that one. And from Amy, counting the steps as I walk up a familiar flight of stairs. I do that as well. I know there's exactly 13 steps in my house, so I don't have to look at them. I just count them.
1: Let's go.

0: part of the song.
1: 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Enjoy
2: it. AXR. We will be talking houseplant struggles for you very soon. Also, the guide to texting. We've got Tame Impala coming up, Jazzy, and right now, it's Bruno Mars.

is Paul Baker on AXR. Get us online at axr.co. Right, let's discuss houseplant struggles, shall we? Buying a houseplant that says low maintenance and watching it turn yellow 3 days after you bring it home. Staring at a pot for 5 minutes, trying to decide if the soil is moist, damp or bone dry. Moving a plant 2 inches to the left for better light and causing it to drop every leaf in protest. Spending £25 on specialised organic plant food for a succulent that cost £1.99 at the supermarket checkout. And finally, naming your potted fern Fernie and treating it like a legitimate member of the family.

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Right, time now for the guide to texting. Feeling genuine physical distress when someone spells your incorrectly. Ending a short text message with a single full stop and having the reply, "Are you angry with me?" Using an apostrophe to make a word plural and immediately receiving a stern correction from a family member. Spending 4 minutes searching for an elusive semicolon on a smartphone keyboard layout. And finally, adding 3 exclamation marks to an email just so you don't sound completely miserable. Paul Baker.

Wrapping things up for Thursday very soon. A brand new conversation starter is on the way. Sunny Federa is coming up. Ray on the way. Where is my husband? But first is Dominic Fike.

You're listening to AXR with me, Paul Baker. We are almost done. We are almost out of here. Let's get ready for a brand new conversation starter. Now, what's a house rule you keep that others find weird? A house rule that you keep that others find weird. What is it? That's your conversation starter. Get involved at Paul Baker DJ on the socials. Your answers will be on the radio tomorrow. A house rule you keep that others find weird. Get ready for those answers tomorrow on the show. Thank you very much for listening. Couple more songs left to go, but enjoy the rest of your Thursday.

0: Baker. AXR World News. From Feature Story News in New Delhi, I'm Ishan Garg. The United States and Israel walked out of the United Nations General Assembly on Wednesday during a defiant speech by Iranian President Masoud Pezeshkian, who accused Washington of hypocrisy and held up photographs of Iranian school children killed in the war. The walkout came just a day after the U.S. President Donald Trump told the Assembly that a deal with Tehran is possible, but warned the alternative is to destroy the country. Despite the public confrontation, indirect talks between the two sides continued on the sidelines of the gathering, with Qatari mediators shuttling between American and Iranian officials. Mitch McCann reports from New York.
1: It was very defiant. Good evening from the Iranian president. But you would probably anticipate that after Donald Trump threatened to annihilate his country yesterday. Masoud Pezeshkian talked about what Iran sees as the hypocrisy of the U.S. by claiming that Iran is a threat. And the example he used was what you mentioned in the introduction, this alleged U.S. bombing of a school in Iran in February, which killed more than 120 girls. He held up pictures of the victims and he said they were innocent and they committed no crimes.
0: Chinese President Xi Jinping has arrived in Washington on Wednesday for the first Chinese state visit to the U.S. in more than a decade. The three-day summit is expected to address tensions over tariffs, rare earth minerals and artificial intelligence, with a trade truce between the two countries due to expire in November. One of the most sensitive issues is Taiwan, with both sides pointing to a 1982 communique that each interprets differently. Nick Harper reports from Washington.
2: The U.S. will be pointing out that held within that document is the idea that there is this continued commitment from China to a peaceful solution. And the US doesn't feel that that is the current situation. So that document, open to interpretation, both sides interpreting it in different ways. The fear is, though, that Donald Trump sometimes changes long-standing foreign policy with a single remark or a single post on social media.
0: European leaders are breathing a little easier after the US, Denmark and Greenland agreed to update a security deal giving Washington greater military access over the island. U.S. President Donald Trump has called it a fantastic deal, but analysts are skeptical about how much is going to change to an agreement that's been in place for 75 years. William Denslow reports from Brussels.
3: Denmark's foreign minister says that the signing of this deal closes a destructive chapter, one that threatened the NATO military alliance as well as had the potential of triggering a trade war between European nations and the US, as President Trump for years has threatened to take control of this semi-autonomous Danish territory of Greenland unless issues regarding collective security were addressed. To thwart what he says is the growing threat posed by Russia and China in the region. Denmark's Prime Minister says it's good for all parties.
0: From bureaus worldwide, this is FSN.
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5: In the AFL, Fremantle and Brisbane contest the grand final at the MCG on Saturday. Lachie Neal's grand final ban goes back to the appeals board tonight. Brisbane are fighting the one-match strike suspension so he can play. In the NRL, the Roosters meet the Dolphins at Suncorp tomorrow night, with Sam Walker returning at halfback for the Roosters after a late surgical recovery. Newcastle play Penrith on Saturday. It's the Azerbaijan Grand Prix this weekend, with practice runs in Baku this afternoon and the qualifiers tomorrow. In the WXV Challenger at Kai Tak on Saturday, Hong Kong will face Samoa, Fiji play the Netherlands, and Spain will take on Brazil. England women play New Zealand at Twickenham on Saturday, while Scotland women play Australia and Wales play the United States. Italy women play South Africa on Saturday, and Australia hosts South Africa in Perth on Sunday evening. Joseph Swali starts on the wing.
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0: News.
1: From Feature Story News in New Delhi, I'm Ashan Garg. The United States and Israel walked out of the United Nations General Assembly on Wednesday during a defiant speech by Iranian President Masoud Pezeshkian, who accused Washington of hypocrisy and held up photographs of Iranian school children killed in the war. The walkout came just a day after the U.S. President Donald Trump told the Assembly that a deal with Tehran is possible, but warned the alternative is to destroy the country. Despite the public confrontation, indirect talks between the two sides continued on the sidelines of the gathering, with Qatari mediators shuttling between American and Iranian officials. Mitch McCann reports from New York.
2: It was very defiant. Good evening from the Iranian president. But you would probably anticipate that after Donald Trump threatened to annihilate his country yesterday. Masoud Pezeshkian talked about what Iran sees as the hypocrisy of the U.S. by claiming that Iran is a threat. And the example he used was what you mentioned in the introduction, this alleged U.S. bombing of a school in Iran in February, which killed more than 120 girls. He held up pictures of the victims and he said they were innocent and they committed no crimes.
1: Chinese President Xi Jinping has arrived in Washington on Wednesday for the first Chinese state visit to the U.S. in more than a decade. The three-day summit is expected to address tensions over tariffs, rare earth minerals and artificial intelligence, with a trade truce between the two countries due to expire in November. One of the most sensitive issues is Taiwan, with both sides pointing to a 1982 communique that each interprets differently. Nick Harper reports from Washington.
3: The U.S. will be pointing out that held within that document is the idea that there is this continued commitment from China to a peaceful solution, and the U.S. doesn't feel that that is the current situation. So that document, open to interpretation, both sides interpreting it in different ways. The fear is, though, that Donald Trump sometimes changes long-standing foreign policy with a single remark or a single post on social media.
1: European leaders are breathing a little easier after the US, Denmark and Greenland agreed to update a security deal giving Washington greater military access over the island. US President Donald Trump has called it a fantastic deal, but analysts are skeptical about how much is going to change to an agreement that's been in place for 75 years. William Denslow reports from Brussels.
4: Denmark's foreign minister says that the signing of this deal closes a destructive chapter, one that threatened the NATO military alliance as well as had the potential of triggering a trade war between European nations and the US, as President Trump for years has threatened to take control of this semi-autonomous Danish territory of Greenland unless issues regarding collective security were addressed, to thwart what he says is the growing threat posed by Russia and China in the region. Denmark's Prime Minister says it's good for all parties.
1: From Bureaus Worldwide, this is FSN. AXR.

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3: From Feature Story News in New Delhi, I'm Ashan Garg. The United States and Israel walked out of the United Nations General Assembly on Wednesday during a defiant speech by Iranian President Masoud Pezeshkian, who accused Washington of hypocrisy and held up photographs of Iranian school children killed in the war. The walkout came just a day after the U.S. President Donald Trump told the Assembly that a deal with Tehran is possible, but warned the alternative is to destroy the country. Despite the public confrontation, indirect talks between the two sides continued on the sidelines of the gathering, with Qatari mediators shuttling between American and Iranian officials. Mitch McCann reports from New York.
4: It was very defiant. Good evening from the Iranian president. But you would probably anticipate that after Donald Trump threatened to annihilate his country yesterday. Masoud Pezeshkian talked about what Iran sees as the hypocrisy of the U.S. by claiming that Iran is a threat. And the example he used was what you mentioned in the introduction, this alleged U.S. bombing of a school in Iran in February, which killed more than 120 girls. He held up pictures of the victims and he said they were innocent and they committed no crimes.
3: Chinese President Xi Jinping has arrived in Washington on Wednesday for the first Chinese state visit to the U.S. in more than a decade. The three-day summit is expected to address tensions over tariffs, rare earth minerals and artificial intelligence, with a trade truce between the two countries due to expire in November. One of the most sensitive issues is Taiwan, with both sides pointing to a 1982 communique that each interprets differently. Nick Harper reports from Washington.
5: The U.S. will be pointing out that held within that document is the idea that there is this continued commitment from China to a peaceful solution. And the US doesn't feel that that is the current situation. So that document, open to interpretation, both sides interpreting it in different ways. The fear is, though, that Donald Trump sometimes changes long-standing foreign policy with a single remark or a single post on social media.
3: European leaders are breathing a little easier after the US, Denmark and Greenland agreed to update a security deal giving Washington greater military access over the island. U.S. President Donald Trump has called it a fantastic deal, but analysts are skeptical about how much is going to change to an agreement that's been in place for 75 years. William Denslow reports from Brussels.
6: Denmark's foreign minister says that the signing of this deal closes a destructive chapter, one that threatened the NATO military alliance as well as had the potential of triggering a trade war between European nations and the US, as President Trump for years has threatened to take control of this semi-autonomous Danish territory of Greenland unless issues regarding collective security were addressed, to thwart what he says is the growing threat posed by Russia and China in the region. Denmark's Prime Minister says it's good for all parties.
3: From bureaus worldwide, this is FSN.
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7: In the AFL, Fremantle and Brisbane contest the grand final at the MCG on Saturday. Lachie Neal's grand final ban goes back to the appeals board tonight. Brisbane are fighting the one-match strike suspension so he can play. In the NRL, the Roosters meet the Dolphins at Suncorp tomorrow night, with Sam Walker returning at halfback for the Roosters after a late surgical recovery. Newcastle play Penrith on Saturday. It's the Azerbaijan Grand Prix this weekend, with practice runs in Baku this afternoon and the qualifiers tomorrow. In the WXV Challenger at Kai Tak on Saturday, Hong Kong will face Samoa, Fiji play the Netherlands, and Spain will take on Brazil. England women play New Zealand at Twickenham on Saturday, while Scotland women play Australia and Wales play the United States. Italy women play South Africa on Saturday, and Australia hosts South Africa in Perth on Sunday evening. Joseph Swali starts on the wing.
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9: And it's always on.

The Weeknd and The Hills. It's AXR. It's lovely to be with you. My name's Olivia. On the show today, let's talk about the teen rocker that has managed to take the title of America's Got Talent, Nina Royal, a Thai woman. Well, I say woman, 16-year-old, who is incredibly talented. We'll get to that a little bit later on. We'll also get to Oasis giving a warning ahead of their tickets going on sale. And Taylor Swift with new music. I know, she doesn't quit, does she? We'll get to that a little bit later on. Right, loads of things going on across Asia as well, including rugby in Hong Kong this weekend. This is Ellie Goulding and ARMY. More details on that next.

Max, so am I on AXR. So this weekend is the final round of games for the Women's 15 Global Series Challenger at the Kaitak Youth Sports Ground. If you fancy going to watch Fiji and the Netherlands, kickoff is at 12. Hong Kong, China versus Samoa, that's 3:30. And Spain versus Brazil, that's at 7 o'clock. All on Saturday. This weekend it's round three, the final round. More details at the HK Rugby website.

Leanne Rimes, and Can't Fight the Moonlight. It's AXR, and it's time for a game. The three-word quiz is back. Three words to describe a plant this week. Spore, mycelium, cap. Any ideas? Spore, mycelium, and cap. Any ideas? Which plant I'm talking about with those three words? We'll find out if you're right in three songs' time. Am I

And love my life. It's AXR and it's time for the answer to today's three-word quiz. Small mycelium and cap, which plant am I talking about? It is, of course, a mushroom. The fruiting body of a fungus consisting of a cap that releases spores while growing from an underground network of mycelium. They reckon they all talk to each other and there's like a network of them under the ground that are all whispering about us. Makes you feel a bit self-conscious, doesn't it? Beautiful.

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1: Music lined up from Anastasia and Lewis Capaldi. Let's grab the latest headlines first, though. It's 5 o'clock in Hong Kong. It's 4 o'clock in Jakarta.
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2: From Feature Story News in New Delhi, I'm Ashan Garg. The United States and Israel walked out of the United Nations General Assembly on Wednesday during a defiant speech by Iranian President Masoud Pezeshkian, who accused Washington of hypocrisy and held up photographs of Iranian school children killed in the war. The walkout came just a day after the U.S. President Donald Trump told the assembly that a deal with Tehran is possible, but warned the alternative is to destroy the country. Despite the public confrontation, indirect talks between the two sides continued on the sidelines of the gathering, with Qatari mediators shuttling between American and Iranian officials. Mitch McCann reports from New York.
3: It was very defiant. Good evening from the Iranian president. But you would probably anticipate that after Donald Trump threatened to annihilate his country yesterday. Masoud Pezeshkian talked about what Iran sees as the hypocrisy of the U.S. by claiming that Iran is a threat. And the example he used was what you mentioned in the introduction, this alleged U.S. bombing of a school in Iran in February, which killed more than 120 girls. He held up pictures of the victims and he said they were innocent and they committed no crimes.
2: Chinese President Xi Jinping has arrived in Washington on Wednesday for the first Chinese state visit to the U.S. in more than a decade. The three-day summit is expected to address tensions over tariffs, rare earth minerals and artificial intelligence, with a trade truce between the two countries due to expire in November. One of the most sensitive issues is Taiwan, with both sides pointing to a 1982 communique that each interprets differently. Nick Harper reports from Washington.
4: The U.S. will be pointing out that held within that document is the idea that there is this continued commitment from China to a peaceful solution, and the U.S. doesn't feel that that is the current situation. So that document, open to interpretation, both sides interpreting it in different ways. The fear is, though, that Donald Trump sometimes changes long-standing foreign policy with a single remark or a single post on social media.
2: European leaders are breathing a little easier after the US, Denmark and Greenland agreed to update a security deal giving Washington greater military access over the island. US President Donald Trump has called it a fantastic deal, but analysts are skeptical about how much is going to change to an agreement that's been in place for 75 years. William Denslow reports from Brussels.
5: Denmark's foreign minister says that the signing of this deal closes a destructive chapter, one that threatened the NATO military alliance as well as had the potential of triggering a trade war between European nations and the US, as President Trump for years has threatened to take control of this semi-autonomous Danish territory of Greenland unless issues regarding collective security were addressed, to thwart what he says is the growing threat posed by Russia and China in the region. Denmark's Prime Minister says it's good for all parties.
2: From bureaus worldwide, this is FSN.
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The Paulie and Grace on EXR. Good news for Taylor Swift fans. I mean, you would have thought she'd disappear into the ether after getting married, but she's got some new music for us. It's an extension of the Showgirl album. It's called The Encore, featuring four new songs. See what she did there. And we sort of knew something was up because she changed her profile picture on social media. So everyone was like, what's going on? Activity. The Encore features four new tunes arriving on Friday and maybe wrapping up that Showgirl era so she can move on to the next one.

Olivia Rodrigo, Jealousy, Jealousy. It's 20 past five in Hong Kong and Singapore. Hope you're doing all right. My name's Olivia. SassyMama.sg have got a full list of Halloween events that are going on across Asia, including face painting and carnivals and loads of different things. 20 different things, including the Opera Estate Neighbourhood Halloween Trick or Treat event, which is going on the 31st of October. You've got the Halloween Horror Nights at Sentosa. That is age-restricted because of how scary it is. West Mall Halloween face painting, meet and greets and more. That's going on from the 23rd of October over the weekends. Find out more details, as I say, SassyMama SG.

0: Lady Gaga, Ariana Grande, Rain on Me, it's AXR. Right, Destiny's Child on the way after your latest showbiz news.
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2: Taylor Swift drops Patient Zero on Friday and A Deluxe Life of a Showgirl encore the same day. The four extra tracks include Cleveland, a nod to Travis Kelce's hometown. She collects MTV's first artist director honour on Sunday. Nigella Lawson made her first appearance as a Bake Off judge this week. Reactions to the new pairing with Paul Hollywood have been mixed. The UK leads this year's international Emmy nominations with 14 nods, including A Thousand Blows and Man vs. Baby. Kylie Minogue is in final rehearsals at the MCG. Saturday's grand final set, or it runs about 20 minutes with 100 dancers. G Flip opens and Mike Brady sings Up There Kazali. Cillian Murphy's son, Aaron, co-stars with Sharon Horgan in Youth on HBO Max. Horgan calls it the third part of a personal trilogy after Coupling and Catastrophe. Rebel Wilson remains in a Sydney court fight over her film, The Deb. And BTS are boycotting the Grammys, refusing to submit an album over a new category fans say segregates Asian artists.

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1: JB and Louis Tomlinson on the way in just a moment. Let's grab the latest headlines first. It's 6 o'clock in Hong Kong and Singapore.
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3: From Feature Story News in New Delhi, I'm Ashan Garg. The United States and Israel walked out of the United Nations General Assembly on Wednesday during a defiant speech by Iranian President Masoud Pezeshkian, who accused Washington of hypocrisy and held up photographs of Iranian school children killed in the war. The walkout came just a day after the US President Donald Trump told the Assembly that a deal with Tehran is possible, but warned the alternative is to destroy the country. Despite the public confrontation, indirect talks between the two sides continued on the sidelines of the gathering, with Qatari mediators shuttling between American and Iranian officials. Mitch McCann reports from New York.
4: It was very defiant. Good evening from the Iranian president. But you would probably anticipate that after Donald Trump threatened to annihilate his country yesterday. Masoud Pezeshkian talked about what Iran sees as the hypocrisy of the U.S. by claiming that Iran is a threat. And the example he used was what you mentioned in the introduction, this alleged U.S. bombing of a school in Iran in February, which killed more than 120 girls. He held up pictures of the victims and he said they were innocent and they committed no crimes.
3: Chinese President Xi Jinping has arrived in Washington on Wednesday for the first Chinese state visit to the U.S. in more than a decade. The three-day summit is expected to address tensions over tariffs, rare earth minerals and artificial intelligence, with a trade truce between the two countries due to expire in November. One of the most sensitive issues is Taiwan, with both sides pointing to a 1982 communique that each interprets differently. Nick Harper reports from Washington.
5: The U.S. will be pointing out that held within that document is the idea that there is this continued commitment from China to a peaceful solution. And the US doesn't feel that that is the current situation. So that document, open to interpretation, both sides interpreting it in different ways. The fear is, though, that Donald Trump sometimes changes long-standing foreign policy with a single remark or a single post on social media.
3: European leaders are breathing a little easier after the US, Denmark and Greenland agreed to update a security deal giving Washington greater military access over the island. U.S. President Donald Trump has called it a fantastic deal, but analysts are skeptical about how much is going to change to an agreement that's been in place for 75 years. William Denslow reports from Brussels.
6: Denmark's foreign minister says that the signing of this deal closes a destructive chapter, one that threatened the NATO military alliance as well as had the potential of triggering a trade war between European nations and the US, as President Trump for years has threatened to take control of this semi-autonomous Danish territory of Greenland unless issues regarding collective security were addressed, to thwart what he says is the growing threat posed by Russia and China in the region. Denmark's Prime Minister says it's good for all parties.
3: From bureaus worldwide, this is FSN.
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7: In the AFL, Fremantle and Brisbane contest the grand final at the MCG on Saturday. Lachie Neal's grand final ban goes back to the appeals board tonight. Brisbane are fighting the one-match strike suspension so he can play. In the NRL, the Roosters meet the Dolphins at Suncorp tomorrow night, with Sam Walker returning at halfback for the Roosters after a late surgical recovery. Newcastle play Penrith on Saturday. It's the Azerbaijan Grand Prix this weekend, with practice runs in Baku this afternoon and the qualifiers tomorrow. In the WXV Challenger at Kai Tak on Saturday, Hong Kong will face Samoa, Fiji play the Netherlands, and Spain will take on Brazil. England women play New Zealand at Twickenham on Saturday, while Scotland women play Australia and Wales play the United States. Italy women play South Africa on Saturday, and Australia hosts South Africa in Perth on Sunday evening. Joseph Swali starts on the wing.
0: You're listening.

JB and Hold On. It's AXR and it's time for a game. Beat the Intro is on. Any ideas what this is? Not a drop of vocal to go on, but who and what is it? Any ideas? We shall find out if you're right in 2 songs' time.

Sugar. Harry Styles and Watermelon Sugar. It's AXR and it's time for the answer to today's Beat the Intro. Did you work out what this was? Any ideas? Well done if you said Calvin Harris and John Newman. It was Blame. 6:20 in Hong Kong and Singapore. Well done if you got it right.

Sam Smith, Kids Against, AXR. Hope you're doing all right. My name's Olivia. And Oasis still have no dates outside of Europe, the UK, and I think there's like one stint in Las Vegas at the moment. We keep our eyes peeled for that. They have added a few more dates within those sort of locations, but otherwise nothing across Asia yet, nothing across South America. If you did register for tickets in the UK for whatever reason, if you're going to be over there at the time of their Live 27 tour, they have issued an urgent warning that if any codes are offered for sale, they are fraudulent and will not enable you to buy tickets. You had to register last week with your interest. People are going to be emailed unique codes today, tomorrow. And if you are going to be buying tickets, just make sure that it is legit.

Westlife, and hello, my love. It's AXR. Hope you're doing all right. My name's Olivia. This weekend, if you are in Hong Kong, mid-autumn festivities continue, and the one not to be missed is the Tai Hang Fire Dragon Dance that is going on this weekend. More details at discoverhongkong.com. Kicks off 7 p.m. Thursday, Friday, Saturday around Tai Hang, as you can probably imagine, with a 67-meter fire dragon.

Mix and no more sad songs. It's AXR. It's lovely to be with you. Right, very shortly, the Rasmus and Rudimental are on the way. Your latest headlines lined up too. This is Adele first.

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1: 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It's 7 o'clock in Hong Kong and Singapore.
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3: From Feature Story News in New Delhi, I'm Ashan Garg. The United States and Israel walked out of the United Nations General Assembly on Wednesday during a defiant speech by Iranian President Masoud Pezeshkian, who accused Washington of hypocrisy and held up photographs of Iranian school children killed in the war. The walkout came just a day after the U.S. President Donald Trump told the Assembly that a deal with Tehran is possible, but warned the alternative is to destroy the country. Despite the public confrontation, indirect talks between the two sides continued on the sidelines of the gathering, with Qatari mediators shuttling between American and Iranian officials. Mitch McCann reports from New York.
4: It was very defiant. Good evening from the Iranian president. But you would probably anticipate that after Donald Trump threatened to annihilate his country yesterday. Masoud Pezeshkian talked about what Iran sees as the hypocrisy of the U.S. by claiming that Iran is a threat. And the example he used was what you mentioned in the introduction, this alleged U.S. bombing of a school in Iran in February, which killed more than 120 girls. He held up pictures of the victims and he said they were innocent and they committed no crimes.
3: Chinese President Xi Jinping has arrived in Washington on Wednesday for the first Chinese state visit to the U.S. in more than a decade. The three-day summit is expected to address tensions over tariffs, rare earth minerals and artificial intelligence, with a trade truce between the two countries due to expire in November. One of the most sensitive issues is Taiwan, with both sides pointing to a 1982 communique that each interprets differently. Nick Harper reports from Washington.
5: The US will be pointing out that held within that document is the idea that there is this continued commitment from China to a peaceful solution, and the US doesn't feel that that is the current situation. So that document, open to interpretation, both sides interpreting it in different ways. The fear is, though, that Donald Trump sometimes changes long-standing foreign policy with a single remark or a single post on social media.
3: European leaders are breathing a little easier after the US, Denmark and Greenland agreed to update a security deal giving Washington greater military access over the island. US President Donald Trump has called it a fantastic deal, but analysts are skeptical about how much is going to change to an agreement that's been in place for 75 years. William Denslow reports from Brussels.
6: Denmark's foreign minister says that the signing of this deal closes a destructive chapter, one that threatened the NATO military alliance as well as had the potential of triggering a trade war between European nations and the US, as President Trump for years has threatened to take control of this semi-autonomous Danish territory of Greenland unless issues regarding collective security were addressed, to thwart what he says is the growing threat posed by Russia and China in the region. Denmark's Prime Minister says it's good for all parties.
3: From bureaus worldwide, this is FSN.
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1: I know you moved on to someone new. Hope life is beautiful. You were the light for me to find my truth. I just wanna say thank you.

Rudimental on AXR. It's lovely to be with you. My name's Livia. This weekend, if you're in Singapore, there is a sake festival. Over 100 free flow sakes that you can go and enjoy, taste. Yes. I'm going to buy one of those and then stumble your way home afterwards. You can find out more details on the Time Out website if you'd like to go to that.

0: Lady Gaga, Marry the Night on AXR. Hope you're doing all right. My name's Olivia. Nina Royale is the name of an artist who I think we're going to have to get used to, actually. A 16-year-old rocker who's been crowned the latest winner of America's Got Talent, making her the first ever Thai winner of the long-running talent show. She's very good. She's very, very confident. She performed on the show's final on Tuesday night in California and performed a rendition of Seven Nation Army by American rock duo The White Stripes. She's also joined on stage by Linkin Park for a performance of The Emptiness Machine, which went down incredibly well, and now she's the winner. It's nice to have something a bit different, isn't it? It's also nice to see the next talent in the world of music, and not pop, definitely metal.
1: I've

0: Joel Corry and Lonely. Calvin Harris on the way in just a moment. 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
2: Taylor Swift drops Patient Zero on Friday and A Deluxe Life of a Showgirl encore the same day. The four extra tracks include Cleveland, a nod to Travis Kelce's hometown. She collects MTV's first Artist Director honour on Sunday. Nigella Lawson made her first appearance as a Bake Off judge this week. Reactions to the new pairing with Paul Hollywood have been mixed. The UK leads this year's international Emmy nominations with 14 nods, including A Thousand Blows and Man vs. Baby. Kylie Minogue is in final rehearsals at the MCG. Saturday's grand final set, or it runs about 20 minutes with 100 dancers. G Flip opens and Mike Brady sings Up There Kazali. Cillian Murphy's son, Aaron, co-stars with Sharon Horgan in Youth on HBO Max. Horgan calls it the third part of a personal trilogy after Coupling and Catastrophe. Rebel Wilson remains in a Sydney court fight over her film The Deb. And BTS are boycotting the Grammys, refusing to submit an album over a new category fans say segregates Asian artists.

and Regardless. JT on the way. Billie Eilish before I disappear tonight. Let's do Lana Del Rey first. Paul Baker will be with you with some chill out tunes tonight from 8.

0: News. From Feature Story News in New Delhi, I'm Ashan Garg. The United States and Israel walked out of the United Nations General Assembly on Wednesday during a defiant speech by Iranian President Masoud Pezeshkian, who accused Washington of hypocrisy and held up photographs of Iranian school children killed in the war. The walkout came just a day after the U.S. President Donald Trump told the Assembly that a deal with Tehran is possible, but warned the alternative is to destroy the country. Despite the public confrontation, indirect talks between the two sides continued on the sidelines of the gathering, with Qatari mediators shuttling between American and Iranian officials. Mitch McCann reports from New York.
1: It was very defiant. Good evening from the Iranian president. But you would probably anticipate that after Donald Trump threatened to annihilate his country yesterday. Masoud Pezeshkian talked about what Iran sees as the hypocrisy of the U.S. by claiming that Iran is a threat. And the example he used was what you mentioned in the introduction, this alleged U.S. bombing of a school in Iran in February, which killed more than 120 girls. He held up pictures of the victims and he said they were innocent and they committed no crimes.
0: Chinese President Xi Jinping has arrived in Washington on Wednesday for the first Chinese state visit to the U.S. in more than a decade. The three-day summit is expected to address tensions over tariffs, rare earth minerals and artificial intelligence, with a trade truce between the two countries due to expire in November. One of the most sensitive issues is Taiwan, with both sides pointing to a 1982 communique that each interprets differently. Nick Harper reports from Washington.
2: The U.S. will be pointing out that held within that document is the idea that there is this continued commitment from China to a peaceful solution, and the U.S. doesn't feel that that is the current situation. So that document, open to interpretation, both sides interpreting it in different ways. The fear is, though, that Donald Trump sometimes changes long-standing foreign policy with a single remark or a single post on social media.
0: European leaders are breathing a little easier after the US, Denmark and Greenland agreed to update a security deal giving Washington greater military access over the island. US President Donald Trump has called it a fantastic deal, but analysts are skeptical about how much is going to change to an agreement that's been in place for 75 years. William Denslow reports from Brussels.
3: Denmark's foreign minister says that the signing of this deal closes a destructive chapter, one that threatened the NATO military alliance as well as had the potential of triggering a trade war between European nations and the US, as President Trump for years has threatened to take control of this semi-autonomous Danish territory of Greenland unless issues regarding collective security were addressed, to thwart what he says is the growing threat posed by Russia and China in the region. Denmark's Prime Minister says it's good for all parties.
0: From bureaus worldwide, this is FSN.
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5: Welcome along to the show for Thursday, the 24th of September. I'm Paul Baker with you for the next couple of hours. On the way, we've got music from Diana King, we've got Alice Cooper and Dario G as well. We'll kick off with Melanie C together with Brian Adams. Here's When You're Gone.
6: Paul Baker.

Here we go then, it's Thursday the 26th of September. Coming up for you a little bit later on the show, we have houseplant struggles because today is National Potted Plant Appreciation Day. Also later on, the guide to texting because today is National Punctuation Day. So we'll get those involved. It's also National Cherish Your Friends Day today as well. And it's National Brave Day also. Let's have a look at today's birthdays then. Ali McCoist, the footballer, manager and sports broadcaster, 64 years old today. Megan Morris is 32. Ian Brody, the lead singer of the Lightning Seeds, is 68 years old today. And also Justin Bruning, who you'll know from Sweet Magnolias and Grey's Anatomy, 47 years old today.

0: Right, yesterday at the end of the show, I gave you the conversation starter. What's a small thing you do strictly out of habit? Checking pockets for the phone 3 times before leaving the house, tapping the top of a drink can twice before pulling the tab open, turning the TV volume only to an even number, checking behind the shower curtain for intruders every time you use the bathroom, and flipping the pillow over to the cold side, right before going to sleep. Thank you to Jack, thank you to Emma, thank you to Ben, thank you to Lucy, and thank you to Tom for those. We've got more of those in the next hour, but your brain buster's on the way.
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0: Time now for your brainbuster question. In a survey of 100 adults, they were asked when writing a text message or an email, do you proofread it before you hit send? So do you check the punctuation and the grammar before you hit send? How many out of 100 people said yes, they do proofread it before they hit send? I think this is going to be quite low if people are being honest, but we'll find out in a second because the answers are on the way.
1: Paul Baker.

0: Your brain buster today was this question. When writing a text message or an email, do you proofread it before you hit send? Do you proofread it before you hit send? I said I thought the answer was going to be quite low on this one because the amount of text messages that I get, that it's just absolutely awful to read. I was wrong, actually. 68 people out of 100 said they do proofread their punctuation before they send their text or their email. So well done you.
1: Paul Baker.

0: Right, on the way in the next hour of your show for Thursday, we'll talk houseplant struggles and also the guide to texting. More conversation starter answers coming up as well, and we'll do it on this day in history. Right now, though, it's your amazing facts for Thursday. The Sydney Opera House roof is covered with over 1 million self-cleaning Swedish ceramic tiles. The world's first webcam was created at Cambridge University in 1991. The original Sony Walkman launched in 1979 had two separate headphone jacks so two people could listen at the same time. And the International Space Station's solar arrays cover an area of more than 2,400 square meters.
1: Paul Baker.

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1: From Feature Story News in New Delhi, I'm Ashan Garg. The United States and Israel walked out of the United Nations General Assembly on Wednesday during a defiant speech by Iranian President Masoud Pezeshkian, who accused Washington of hypocrisy and held up photographs of Iranian school children killed in the war. The walkout came just a day after the U.S. President Donald Trump told the Assembly that a deal with Tehran is possible, but warned the alternative is to destroy the country. Despite the public confrontation, indirect talks between the two sides continued on the sidelines of the gathering, with Qatari mediators shuttling between American and Iranian officials. Mitch McCann reports from New York.
2: It was very defiant. Good evening from the Iranian president. But you would probably anticipate that after Donald Trump threatened to annihilate his country yesterday. Masoud Pezeshkian talked about what Iran sees as the hypocrisy of the U.S. by claiming that Iran is a threat. And the example he used was what you mentioned in the introduction, this alleged U.S. bombing of a school in Iran in February, which killed more than 120 girls. He held up pictures of the victims and he said they were innocent and they committed no crimes.
1: Chinese President Xi Jinping has arrived in Washington on Wednesday for the first Chinese state visit to the U.S. in more than a decade. The three-day summit is expected to address tensions over tariffs, rare earth minerals and artificial intelligence, with a trade truce between the two countries due to expire in November. One of the most sensitive issues is Taiwan, with both sides pointing to a 1982 communique that each interprets differently. Nick Harper reports from Washington.
3: The U.S. will be pointing out that held within that document is the idea that there is this continued commitment from China to a peaceful solution, and the U.S. doesn't feel that that is the current situation. So that document, open to interpretation, both sides interpreting it in different ways. The fear is, though, that Donald Trump sometimes changes long-standing foreign policy with a single remark or a single post on social media.
1: European leaders are breathing a little easier after the US, Denmark and Greenland agreed to update a security deal giving Washington greater military access over the island. US President Donald Trump has called it a fantastic deal, but analysts are skeptical about how much is going to change to an agreement that's been in place for 75 years. William Denslow reports from Brussels.
4: Denmark's foreign minister says that the signing of this deal closes a destructive chapter, one that threatened the NATO military alliance as well as had the potential of triggering a trade war between European nations and the US, as President Trump for years has threatened to take control of this semi-autonomous Danish territory of Greenland unless issues regarding collective security were addressed, to thwart what he says is the growing threat posed by Russia and China in the region. Denmark's Prime Minister says it's good for all parties.
1: From bureaus worldwide, this is FSN.
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5: Into hour number two of Thursday's show, 24th of September. Coming up, Cutting Crew, Backstreet Boys and Kathy Dennis. We've also got On This Day in History. First, though, it's Annie Lennox.

0: Right, time now to look at events on this day in history for the 24th of September. And on this day in 1977, the Love Boat made its network debut on ABC, becoming staple weekend entertainment. In 1988, Ben Johnson won the 100-meter final at the Seoul Olympics in world record time, with headlines before the historic headlines broke later that week. In 1991, Nirvana released their album Nevermind. In 1998, King of Queens, starring Kevin James, aired the pilot episode on CBS in America, and The Big Bang Theory premiered on network television on this day, 2007.
1: Paul Baker.

0: What is a small thing you do strictly out of habit? This was yesterday's conversation starter question that I gave you. I'm looking at your watch even though you know you're not wearing one. Thank you to Kate for that. Double checking the front door handle to make sure it's locked. That's Sam. Thank you. Rinsing a clean glass under a tap before pouring water into it. Thank you, Sarah, for that one. And from Amy, counting the steps as I walk up a familiar flight of stairs. I do that as well. I know there's exactly 13 steps in my house, so I don't have to look at them. I just count them.
1: Paul Baker.

0: On the way next, we shall be discussing houseplant struggles and also the guide to texting. Music from Christopher Cross, Bon Jovi, Catatonia, Detroit Spinners and his Barry White.
1: Paul Baker.
2: I've heard people say that too much of anything is not good for you, baby. But I don't know about that. There's many times that we've loved and we've shared love and made love. It doesn't seem to me like it's enough. It's just not enough, baby.

Right, let's discuss houseplant struggles, shall we? Buying a houseplant that says low maintenance and watching it turn yellow 3 days after you bring it home. Staring at a pot for 5 minutes, trying to decide if the soil is moist, damp, or bone dry. Moving a plant 2 inches to the left for better light and causing it to drop every leaf in protest. Spending £25 on specialised organic plant food for a succulent that costs £1.99 at the supermarket checkout. And finally, naming your potted fern Fernie and treating it like a legitimate member of the family.

0: feeling genuine physical distress when someone spells your incorrectly. Ending a short text message with a single full stop and having the reply, "Are you angry with me?" Using an apostrophe to make a word plural and immediately receiving a stern correction from a family member. Spending 4 minutes searching for an elusive semicolon on a smartphone keyboard layout. And finally, adding 3 exclamation marks to an email just so you don't sound completely miserable.
1: Paul Baker.

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That's on the way for you very soon. And we'll wrap things up for Thursday. Colonel Abraham's on the way. Chaka Khan. And right now, here's Belinda Carlisle.

0: almost done. We are almost out of here. Let's get ready for a brand new conversation starter. Now, what's a house rule you keep that others find weird? A house rule that you keep that others find weird. What is it? That's your conversation starter. Get involved at Paul Baker DJ on the socials. Your answers will be on the radio tomorrow. A house rule you keep that others find weird. Get ready for those answers tomorrow on the show. Thank you very much for listening. Couple more songs left to go, but enjoy the rest of your Thursday.
1: Paul Baker.

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2: From Feature Story News in New Delhi, I'm Ashan Garg. The United States and Israel walked out of the United Nations General Assembly on Wednesday during a defiant speech by Iranian President Masoud Pezeshkian, who accused Washington of hypocrisy and held up photographs of Iranian school children killed in the war. The walkout came just a day after the U.S. President Donald Trump told the Assembly that a deal with Tehran is possible, but warned the alternative is to destroy the country. Despite the public confrontation, indirect talks between the two sides continued on the sidelines of the gathering, with Qatari mediators shuttling between American and Iranian officials. Mitch McCann reports from New York.
3: It was very defiant. Good evening from the Iranian president. But you would probably anticipate that after Donald Trump threatened to annihilate his country yesterday. Masoud Pezeshkian talked about what Iran sees as the hypocrisy of the U.S. by claiming that Iran is a threat. And the example he used was what you mentioned in the introduction, this alleged U.S. bombing of a school in Iran in February, which killed more than 120 girls. He held up pictures of the victims and he said they were innocent and they committed no crimes.
2: Chinese President Xi Jinping has arrived in Washington on Wednesday for the first Chinese state visit to the U.S. in more than a decade. The three-day summit is expected to address tensions over tariffs, rare earth minerals and artificial intelligence, with a trade truce between the two countries due to expire in November. One of the most sensitive issues is Taiwan, with both sides pointing to a 1982 communique that each interprets differently. Nick Harper reports from Washington.
4: The U.S. will be pointing out that held within that document is the idea that there is this continued commitment from China to a peaceful solution, and the U.S. doesn't feel that that is the current situation. So that document, open to interpretation, both sides interpreting it in different ways. The fear is, though, that Donald Trump sometimes changes long-standing foreign policy with a single remark or a single post on social media.
2: European leaders are breathing a little easier after the US, Denmark and Greenland agreed to update a security deal giving Washington greater military access over the island. US President Donald Trump has called it a fantastic deal, but analysts are skeptical about how much is going to change to an agreement that's been in place for 75 years. William Denslow reports from Brussels.
5: Denmark's foreign minister says that the signing of this deal closes a destructive chapter, one that threatened the NATO military alliance as well as had the potential of triggering a trade war between European nations and the US, as President Trump for years has threatened to take control of this semi-autonomous Danish territory of Greenland unless issues regarding collective security were addressed, to thwart what he says is the growing threat posed by Russia and China in the region. Denmark's Prime Minister says it's good for all parties.
2: From bureaus worldwide, this is FSN. 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

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Choose DIY and wondering who the gardener Sunday morning. Choose sitting on that couch watching mind-numbing, spirit-crushing game shows, stuffing junk food into your mouth. Choose rotting away at the end of it all, watching your last in a miserable home, nothing more than an embarrassment.

0: From Hong Kong to Singapore, Bangkok to Jakarta, we're streaming across Asia. AXR World News.
1: From Feature Story News in New Delhi, I'm Ishan Garg. The United States and Israel walked out of the United Nations General Assembly on Wednesday during a defiant speech by Iranian President Masoud Pezeshkian, who accused Washington of hypocrisy and held up photographs of Iranian school children killed in the war. The walkout came just a day after the U.S. President Donald Trump told the Assembly that a deal with Tehran is possible, but warned the alternative is to destroy the country. Despite the public confrontation, indirect talks between the two sides continued on the sidelines of the gathering, with Qatari mediators shuttling between American and Iranian officials. Mitch McCann reports from New York.
2: It was very defiant. Good evening from the Iranian president. But you would probably anticipate that after Donald Trump threatened to annihilate his country yesterday, Masoud Pezeshkian talked about what Iran sees as the hypocrisy of the U.S. by claiming that Iran is a threat. And the example he used was what you mentioned in the introduction, this alleged U.S. bombing of a school in Iran in February, which killed more than 120 girls. He held up pictures of the victims and he said they were innocent and they committed no crimes.
1: Chinese President Xi Jinping has arrived in Washington on Wednesday for the first Chinese state visit to the U.S. in more than a decade. The three-day summit is expected to address tensions over tariffs, rare earth minerals and artificial intelligence, with a trade truce between the two countries due to expire in November. One of the most sensitive issues is Taiwan, with both sides pointing to a 1982 communique that each interprets differently. Nick Harper reports from Washington.
3: The U.S. will be pointing out that held within that document is the idea that there is this continued commitment from China to a peaceful solution, and the U.S. doesn't feel that that is the current situation. So that document, open to interpretation, both sides interpreting it in different ways. The fear is, though, that Donald long-standing foreign policy with a post on social media.
1: European leaders are breathing a little easier after the US, Denmark and Greenland agreed to update a security deal giving Washington greater military access over the island. US President Donald Trump has called it a fantastic deal, but analysts are skeptical about how much is going to change to an agreement that's been in place for 75 years. William Denslow reports from Brussels.
4: Denmark's foreign minister says that the signing of this deal closes a destructive chapter, one that threatened the NATO military alliance as well as had the potential of triggering a trade war between European nations and the US, as President Trump for years has threatened to take control of this semi-autonomous Danish territory of Greenland unless issues regarding collective security were addressed, to thwart what he says is the growing threat posed by Russia and China in the region. Denmark's Prime Minister says it's good for all parties.
1: From bureaus worldwide, this is FSN.
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1: From Feature Story News in Brussels, I'm William Denslow. Australia's Prime Minister says an artificial intelligence agent hacked one of his government's websites. It went rogue in June and assessed non-sensitive healthcare data. The AI-led hack was only reported this month and is thought to be the world's first. Prime Minister Anthony Albanese says the software belongs to OpenAI.
2: I spoke with the CEO of OpenAI to express Australia's extreme concern about this incident, and I also expressed my disappointment that it took the company way too long to inform the government what had occurred and the nature of the way that that notification occurred.
1: Thousands of Hong Kong, Tibetan and Uyghur activists are demonstrating in Washington as US President Donald Trump and Chinese President Xi Jinping hold their summit at the White House Thursday. Ahead of the formal talks, US Treasury Secretary Scott Bessent confirmed the two countries had agreed to extend their bilateral trade truce, which was due to expire in November, through to January, removing the immediate threat of a fresh tariff escalation. The truce was first agreed when the two leaders met in South Korea last October, after tit-for-tat tariffs had reached triple digits during the trade war. Laura Westbrook has more from Hong Kong.
3: This takes us beyond potentially two more meetings between these two leaders. They could meet again at the APEC summit in Shenzhen in November and then potentially at the G20 in Florida.
1: An urgent review has been ordered after the UK Border Force failed to intercept a second migrant boat in 2 days, which made it to the English coast across the Channel. UK Home Secretaries described the landings on UK beaches as not acceptable. Border Security Command previously suggested the undetected arrivals of migrant boats across the Channel had been stopped by new surveillance technology and resources. Education Secretary Lucy Powell says progress is being made to bring overall crossing numbers down.
4: We have seen a significant reduction in the number of people coming across the Channel in small boats, a significant reduction that doesn't get talked about very much under Shabana Mahmood's watch as Home Secretary. She is determined to continue that reduction.
1: The United States and Israel walked out of the United Nations General Assembly Wednesday during a defiant speech by the Iranian president, who accused Washington of hypocrisy and held up photographs of Iranian schoolchildren killed in the war. The walkout came just a day after US President Trump told the Assembly that a deal with Tehran is possible, but warned the alternative is to destroy the country. Despite the public confrontation, indirect talks between the two sides continue on the sidelines of the gathering, with Qatari mediators shuttling between American and Iranian officials. From bureaus worldwide, this is FSN.

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1: From Feature Story News in Brussels, I'm William Denslow. Australia's Prime Minister says an artificial intelligence agent hacked one of his government's websites. It went rogue in June and assessed non-sensitive healthcare data. The AI-led hack was only reported this month and is thought to be the world's first. Prime Minister Anthony Albanese says the software belongs to OpenAI.
2: I spoke with the CEO of OpenAI to express Australia's extreme concern about this incident, and I also expressed my disappointment that it took the company way too long to inform the government what had occurred and the nature of the way that that notification occurred.
1: Thousands of Hong Kong, Tibetan and Uyghur activists are demonstrating in Washington as US President Donald Trump and Chinese President Xi Jinping hold their summit at the White House Thursday. Ahead of the formal talks, US Treasury Secretary Scott Bessent confirmed the two countries had agreed to extend their bilateral trade truce, which was due to expire in November, through to January, removing the immediate threat of a fresh tariff escalation. The truce was first agreed when the two leaders met in South Korea last October, after tit-for-tat tariffs had reached triple digits during the trade war. Laura Westbrook has more from Hong Kong.
3: This takes us beyond potentially two more meetings between these two leaders. They could meet again at the APEC summit in Shenzhen in November and then potentially at the G20 in Florida.
1: An urgent review has been ordered after the UK Border Force failed to intercept a second migrant boat in 2 days, which made it to the English coast across the Channel. UK Home Secretaries described the landings on UK beaches as not acceptable. Border Security Command previously suggested the undetected arrivals of migrant boats across the Channel had been stopped by new surveillance technology and resources. Education Secretary Lucy Powell says progress is being made to bring overall crossing numbers down.
4: We have seen a significant reduction in the number of people coming across the Channel in small boats, a significant reduction that doesn't get talked about very much under Shabana Mahmood's watch as Home Secretary. She's determined to continue that reduction.
1: The United States and Israel walked out of the United Nations General Assembly Wednesday during a defiant speech by the Iranian president, who accused Washington of hypocrisy and held up photographs of Iranian schoolchildren killed in the war. The walkout came just a day after US President Trump told the Assembly that a deal with Tehran is possible, but warned the alternative is to destroy the country. Despite the public confrontation, indirect talks between the two sides continue on the sidelines of the gathering, with Qatari mediators shuttling between American and Iranian officials. From bureaus worldwide, this is FSN. AXR.

0: News. From Feature Story News in Brussels, I'm William Denslow. Australia's Prime Minister says an artificial intelligence agent hacked one of his government's websites. It went rogue in June and assessed non-sensitive healthcare data. The AI-led hack was only reported this month and is thought to be the world's first. Prime Minister Anthony Albanese says the software belongs to OpenAI.
1: I spoke with the CEO of OpenAI to express Australia's extreme concern about this incident, and I also expressed my disappointment that it took the company way too long to inform the government what had occurred and the nature of the way that that notification occurred.
0: Thousands of Hong Kong, Tibetan and Uyghur activists are demonstrating in Washington as US President Donald Trump and Chinese President Xi Jinping hold their summit at the White House Thursday. Ahead of the formal talks, US Treasury Secretary Scott Bessent confirmed the two countries had agreed to extend their bilateral trade truce, which was due to expire in November, through to January, removing the immediate threat of a fresh tariff escalation. The truce was first agreed when the two leaders met in South Korea last October, after tit-for-tat tariffs had reached triple digits during the trade war. Laura Westbrook has more from Hong Kong.
2: This takes us beyond potentially two more meetings between these two leaders. They could meet again at the APEC summit in Shenzhen in November and then potentially at the G20 in Florida.
0: An urgent review has been ordered after the UK Border Force failed to intercept a second migrant boat in 2 days, which made it to the English coast across the Channel. UK Home Secretaries described the landings on UK beaches as not acceptable. Border Security Command previously suggested the undetected arrivals of migrant boats across the Channel had been stopped by new surveillance technology and resources. Education Secretary Lucy Powell says progress is being made to bring overall crossing numbers down.
3: We have seen a significant reduction in the number of people coming across the Channel in small boats, a significant reduction that doesn't get talked about very much under Shabana Mahmood's watch as Home Secretary. She's determined to continue that reduction.
0: The United States and Israel walked out of the United Nations General Assembly Wednesday during a defiant speech by the Iranian president, who accused Washington of hypocrisy and held up photographs of Iranian schoolchildren killed in the war. The walkout came just a day after US President Trump told the Assembly that a deal with Tehran is possible, but warned the alternative is to destroy the country. Despite the public confrontation, indirect talks between the two sides continue on the sidelines of the gathering, with Qatari mediators shuttling between American and Iranian officials. From bureaus worldwide, this is FSN.
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0: News. From Feature Story News in Brussels, I'm William Denslow. Australia's Prime Minister says an artificial intelligence agent hacked one of his government's websites. It went rogue in June and assessed non-sensitive healthcare data. The AI-led hack was only reported this month and is thought to be the world's first. Prime Minister Anthony Albanese says the software belongs to OpenAI.
1: I spoke with the CEO of OpenAI to express Australia's extreme concern about this incident, and I also expressed my disappointment that it took the company way too long to inform the government what had occurred and the nature of the way that that notification occurred.
0: Thousands of Hong Kong, Tibetan and Uyghur activists are demonstrating in Washington as US President Donald Trump and Chinese President Xi Jinping hold their summit at the White House Thursday. Ahead of the formal talks, US Treasury Secretary Scott Bessent confirmed the two countries had agreed to extend their bilateral trade truce, which was due to expire in November, through to January, removing the immediate threat of a fresh tariff escalation. The truce was first agreed when the two leaders met in South Korea last October, after tit-for-tat tariffs had reached triple digits during the trade war. Laura Westbrook has more from Hong Kong.
2: This takes us beyond potentially two more meetings between these two leaders. They could meet again at the APEC summit in Shenzhen in November and then potentially at the G20 in Florida.
0: An urgent review has been ordered after the UK border force failed to intercept a second migrant boat in 2 days, which made it to the English coast across the channel. UK Home Secretary has described the landings on UK beaches as not acceptable. Border Security Command previously suggested the undetected arrivals of migrant boats across the channel had been stopped by new surveillance technology and resources. Education Secretary Lucy Powell says progress is being made to bring overall crossing numbers down.
3: We have seen a significant reduction in the number of people coming across the channel in small boats, a significant reduction that doesn't get talked about very much under Shabana Mahmood's watch as Home Secretary. She is determined to continue that reduction.
0: The United States and Israel walked out of the United Nations General Assembly Wednesday during a defiant speech by the Iranian president, who accused Washington of hypocrisy and held up photographs of Iranian schoolchildren killed in the war. The walkout came just a day after US President Trump told the assembly that a deal with Tehran is possible, but warned the alternative is to destroy the country. Despite the public confrontation, indirect talks between the two sides continue on the sidelines of the gathering, with Qatari mediators shuttling between American and Iranian officials. From bureaus worldwide, this is FSN.

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0: Our World News. From Feature Story News in Brussels, I'm William Denslow. Australia's Prime Minister says an artificial intelligence agent hacked one of his government's websites. It went rogue in June and assessed non-sensitive healthcare data. The AI-led hack was only reported this month and is thought to be the world's first. Prime Minister Anthony Albanese says the software belongs to OpenAI.
1: I spoke with the CEO of OpenAI to express Australia's extreme concern about this incident, and I also expressed my disappointment that it took the company way too long to inform the government what had occurred and the nature of the way that that notification occurred.
0: Thousands of Hong Kong, Tibetan and Uyghur activists are demonstrating in Washington as US President Donald Trump and Chinese President Xi Jinping hold their summit at the White House Thursday. Ahead of the formal talks, US Treasury Secretary Scott Bessent confirmed the two countries had agreed to extend their bilateral trade truce, which was due to expire in November, through to January, removing the immediate threat of a fresh tariff escalation. The truce was first agreed when the two leaders met in South Korea last October, after tit-for-tat tariffs had reached triple digits during the trade war. Laura Westbrook has more from Hong Kong.
2: This takes us beyond potentially two more meetings between these two leaders. They could meet again at the APEC summit in Shenzhen in November and then potentially at the G20 in Florida.
0: An urgent review has been ordered after the UK border force failed to intercept a second migrant boat in 2 days, which made it to the English coast across the channel. UK Home Secretaries described the landings on UK beaches as not acceptable. Border Security Command previously suggested the undetected arrivals of migrant boats across the channel had been stopped by new surveillance technology and resources. Education Secretary Lucy Powell says progress is being made to bring overall crossing numbers down.
3: We have seen a significant reduction in the number of people coming across the channel in small boats, a significant reduction that doesn't get talked about very much under Shabana Mahmood's watch as Home Secretary. She is determined to continue that reduction.
0: The United States and Israel walked out of the United Nations General Assembly Wednesday during a defiant speech by the Iranian president, who accused Washington of hypocrisy and held up photographs of Iranian schoolchildren killed in the war. The walkout came just a day after US President Trump told the Assembly that a deal with Tehran is possible, but warned the alternative is to destroy the country. Despite the public confrontation, indirect talks between the two sides continue on the sidelines of the gathering, with Qatari mediators shuttling between American and Iranian officials. From bureaus worldwide, this is FSN.
4: AXR. AXR. 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

0: From Feature Story News in Brussels, I'm William Denslow. Australia's Prime Minister says an artificial intelligence agent hacked one of his government's websites. It went rogue in June and assessed non-sensitive healthcare data. The AI-led hack was only reported this month and is thought to be the world's first. Prime Minister Anthony Albanese says the software belongs to OpenAI.
1: I spoke with the CEO of OpenAI to express Australia's extreme concern about this incident, and I also expressed my disappointment that it took the company way too long to inform the government what had occurred and the nature of the way that that notification occurred.
0: Thousands of Hong Kong, Tibetan and Uyghur activists are demonstrating in Washington as US President Donald Trump and Chinese President Xi Jinping hold their summit at the White House Thursday. Ahead of the formal talks, US Treasury Secretary Scott Bessent confirmed the two countries had agreed to extend their bilateral trade truce, which was due to expire in November, through to January, removing the immediate threat of a fresh tariff escalation. The truce was first agreed when the two leaders met in South Korea last October, after tit-for-tat tariffs had reached triple digits during the trade war. Laura Westbrook has more from Hong Kong.
2: This takes us beyond potentially two more meetings between these two leaders. They could meet again at the APEC summit in Shenzhen in November and then potentially at the G20 in Florida.
0: An urgent review has been ordered after the UK border force failed to intercept a second migrant boat in 2 days, which made it to the English coast across the channel. UK Home Secretary has described the landings on UK beaches as not acceptable. Border Security Command previously suggested the undetected arrivals of migrant boats across the channel had been stopped by new surveillance technology and resources. Education Secretary Lucy Powell says progress is being made to bring overall crossing numbers down.
3: We have seen a significant reduction in the number of people coming across the channel in small boats, a significant reduction that doesn't get talked about very much under Shabana Mahmood's watch as Home Secretary. She's determined to continue that reduction.
0: The United States and Israel walked out of the United Nations General Assembly Wednesday during a defiant speech by the Iranian president, who accused Washington of hypocrisy and held up photographs of Iranian schoolchildren killed in the war. The walkout came just a day after US President Trump told the Assembly that a deal with Tehran is possible, but warned the alternative is to destroy the country. Despite the public confrontation, indirect talks between the two sides continue on the sidelines of the gathering, with Qatari mediators shuttling between American and Iranian officials. From bureaus worldwide, this is FSN.
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0: News. From Feature Story News in Brussels, I'm William Denslow. Australia's Prime Minister says an artificial intelligence agent hacked one of his government's websites. It went rogue in June and assessed non-sensitive healthcare data. The AI-led hack was only reported this month and is thought to be the world's first. Prime Minister Anthony Albanese says the software belongs to OpenAI.
1: I spoke with the CEO of OpenAI to express Australia's extreme concern about this incident, and I also expressed my disappointment that it took the company way too long to inform the government what had occurred and the nature of the way that that notification occurred.
0: Thousands of Hong Kong, Tibetan and Uyghur activists are demonstrating in Washington as US President Donald Trump and Chinese President Xi Jinping hold their summit at the White House Thursday. Ahead of the formal talks, US Treasury Secretary Scott Bessent confirmed the two countries had agreed to extend their bilateral trade truce, which was due to expire in November, through to January, removing the immediate threat of a fresh tariff escalation. The truce was first agreed when the two leaders met in South Korea last October, after tit-for-tat tariffs had reached triple digits during the trade war. Laura Westbrook has more from Hong Kong.
2: This takes us beyond potentially two more meetings between these two leaders. They could meet again at the APEC summit in Shenzhen in November and then potentially at the G20 in Florida.
0: An urgent review has been ordered after the UK border force failed to intercept a second migrant boat in 2 days, which made it to the English coast across the channel. UK Home Secretaries described the landings on UK beaches as not acceptable. Border Security Command previously suggested the undetected arrivals of migrant boats across the channel had been stopped by new surveillance technology and resources. Education Secretary Lucy Powell says progress is being made to bring overall crossing numbers down.
3: We have seen a significant reduction in the number of people coming across the channel in small boats, a significant reduction that doesn't get talked about very much under Shabana Mahmood's watch as Home Secretary. She is determined to continue that reduction.
0: The United States and Israel walked out of the United Nations General Assembly Wednesday during a defiant speech by the Iranian president, who accused Washington of hypocrisy and held up photographs of Iranian schoolchildren killed in the war. The walkout came just a day after US President Trump told the Assembly that a deal with Tehran is possible, but warned the alternative is to destroy the country. Despite the public confrontation, indirect talks between the two sides continue on the sidelines of the gathering, with Qatari mediators shuttling between American and Iranian officials. From bureaus worldwide, this is FSN.
4: AXR Sports. In the AFL, Fremantle and Brisbane contest the grand final at the MCG on Saturday. Lachie Neal's grand final ban goes back to the appeals board tonight. Brisbane are fighting the one-match strike suspension so he can play. In the NRL, the Roosters meet the Dolphins at Suncorp tomorrow night with Sam Walker returning at halfback for the Roosters after a late surgical recovery. Newcastle play Penrith on Saturday. It's the Azerbaijan Grand Prix this weekend, with practice runs in Baku this afternoon and the qualifiers tomorrow. In the WXV Challenger at Kai Tak on Saturday, Hong Kong will face Samoa, Fiji play the Netherlands, and Spain will take on Brazil. England women play New Zealand at Twickenham on Saturday, while Scotland women play Australia and Wales play the United States. Italy women play South Africa on Saturday, and Australia hosts South Africa in Perth on Sunday evening. Joseph Swali starts on the wing.
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1: Taylor Swift drops Patient Zero on Friday and A Deluxe Life of a Showgirl encore the same day. The four extra tracks include Cleveland, a nod to Travis Kelce's hometown. She collects MTV's first artist director honour on Sunday. Nigella Lawson made her first appearance as a Bake Off judge this week. Reactions to the new pairing with Paul Hollywood have been mixed. The UK leads this year's international Emmy nominations with 14 nods, including A Thousand Blows and Man vs. Baby. Kylie Minogue is in final rehearsals at the MCG. Saturday's grand final set, or it runs about 20 minutes with 100 dancers. G Flip opens and Mike Brady sings Up There Kazali. Cillian Murphy's son, Aaron, co-stars with Sharon Horgan in Youth on HBO Max. Horgan calls it the third part of a personal trilogy after Coupling and Catastrophe. Rebel Wilson remains in a Sydney court fight over her film The Deb. And BTS are boycotting the Grammys, refusing to submit an album over a new category fans say segregates Asian artists.
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1: From feature story news in Washington, I'm Nick Harper. US President Donald Trump and Chinese President Xi Jinping have held formal bilateral talks at the White House. Ahead of the meeting, the US Treasury Secretary Scott Bessent announced the two sides had agreed to extend a trade truce until January, preventing tariff rates on Chinese goods from rising sharply. The summit agenda has also included artificial intelligence regulation and Chinese restrictions on critical mineral exports to the United States. Israeli Prime Minister Benjamin Netanyahu has called accusations of genocide a lie during his UN General Assembly. 77 national delegations walked out in protest. Palestinian Authority President Mahmoud Abbas earlier accused Israel of eradicating Palestinians in Gaza and the West Bank. Ever since James Goodison reports from the United Nations.
2: He had denounced Israel's actions in Gaza and the West Bank as genocidal. He accused Israel of a colonial scheme. But a crucial point, he wasn't actually there. He had to deliver these remarks over video link because for the second time in 2 years, the Trump administration denied him a visa. And since then, we have now heard from Benjamin Netanyahu. I was just listening to his speech before I came to talk to you. And the first thing to note is, just like last year, as he rose to the podium in the General Assembly.
1: U.S. Senator Kirsten Gillibrand has accused U.S. President Donald Trump and Defense Secretary Pete Hegseth of dismissing the welfare of American service members as fake news. It comes after the acting Navy Secretary confirmed that 8 sailors attempted suicide during the USS Abraham Lincoln's record-breaking 9-month deployment for the Iran conflict. Ever since, Kate Fisher has more from Washington.
3: The Lincoln spent 286 days at sea, limited time ashore, and families and sailors have already been raising concerns about exhaustion and morale. And when the Navy was asked about this in August, it kind of pushed back strongly about the conditions. And so I think it now faces some difficult questions about whether the length and intensity of this deployment was actually very healthy for the service members involved.
1: New York Federal Reserve President John Williams has said it would be reasonable to expect another interest rate rise before the end of the year. Ever since Mitch McCann reports from New York.
4: This year, the 30-year Treasury yield touched 5.446%. That is a level it has not reached since 2004. And the benchmark 10-year yield hit 5.15%, which hasn't happened since 2007. Now, this is bad news for Americans taking out loans, home buyers with mortgages. It's bad for governments paying more interest on their debt, and it's bad for the stock market because when bonds pay more, stocks become less attractive.
1: From Bureaus Worldwide, this is FSN.
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6: In the AFL, Fremantle and Brisbane contest the grand final at the MCG on Saturday. Lachie Neal's grand final ban goes back to the appeals board tonight. Brisbane are fighting the one-match strike suspension so he can play. In the NRL, the Roosters meet the Dolphins at Suncorp tomorrow night with Sam Walker returning at halfback for the Roosters after a late surgical recovery. Newcastle play Penrith on Saturday. It's the Azerbaijan Grand Prix this weekend, with practice runs in Baku this afternoon and the qualifiers tomorrow. In the WXV Challenger at Kai Tak on Saturday, Hong Kong will face Samoa, Fiji play the Netherlands, and Spain will take on Brazil. England women play New Zealand at Twickenham on Saturday, while Scotland women play Australia and Wales play the United States. Italy women play South Africa on Saturday, and Australia hosts South Africa in Perth on Sunday evening. Joseph Swali starts on the wing.
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Listening to AXR. Taylor Swift drops Patient Zero on Friday and A Deluxe Life of a Showgirl encore the same day. The four extra tracks include Cleveland, a nod to Travis Kelce's hometown. She collects MTV's first artist director honour on Sunday. Nigella Lawson made her first appearance as a Bake Off judge this week. Reactions to the new pairing with Paul Hollywood have been mixed. The UK leads this year's international Emmy nominations with 14 nods, including A Thousand Blows and Man vs. Baby. Kylie Minogue is in final rehearsals at the MCG. Saturday's grand final set, or it runs about 20 minutes with 100 dancers. G Flip opens and Mike Brady sings Up There Kazali. Cillian Murphy's son, Aaron, co-stars with Sharon Horgan in Youth on HBO Max. Horgan calls it the third part of a personal trilogy after Coupling and Catastrophe. Rebel Wilson remains in a Sydney court fight over her film The Deb. And BTS are boycotting the Grammys, refusing to submit an album over a new category fans say segregates Asian artists.

0: 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AXR World News.
1: From Feature Story News in Washington, I'm Nick Harper. US President Donald Trump and Chinese President Xi Jinping have held formal bilateral talks at the White House. Ahead of the meeting, the US Treasury Secretary Scott Bessent announced the two sides had agreed to extend a trade truce until January, preventing tariff rates on Chinese goods from rising sharply. The summit agenda has also included artificial intelligence regulation and Chinese restrictions on critical mineral exports to the United States. Israeli Prime Minister Benjamin Netanyahu